0: You're on RMR 101.9. You're here with Fran, your cheeky midweek here on this beautiful Wednesday morning. How are you this morning? Thank you for staying tuned as I have the beautiful Kate Worsley in the studio with me this morning, giving away a double pass as she is the Cinefest Oz Margaret River Events Manager. Now, make sure you get this number down, 0455 63854, and what you're listening out for is a song by Jebediah called She's Like a Comet. So I'm not going to play it straight away. I'm not going to tell you when I'm going to play it, but as soon as you hear Jebediah's song, She's Like a Comet, first person to text in will win the double pass. But for now, good morning, Kate.
1: Good morning, beautiful Fran. Aww. And Fran, listeners, Fran's a legend because she's coming this morning. She's not feeling very well. So, you're a superstar, Fran. Thanks for having me.
0: Thank you. I've told a few people and just on my little private text lines there, and they're like, oh, you're just sounding husky and sexy like normal.
1: Oh, exactly. And, you know, the show must go on.
0: Absolutely, the show must go on. 100%. Yeah. But why are you here this morning?
1: So, Cinefest Oz 2026, we're your local film festival to celebrate all things Australian film. And we've got a Margaret River program running from next Friday all the way to Tuesday evening, when it then moves up to Busselton. So you can still catch films until the 6th of September up in Busselton. The program is online. There are also programs at the library, at the HA, at the Shire offices, at the White Elephant, if you prefer a physical program.
0: Yep.
1: But basically, our big opening night next Friday the 28th is the WA premiere of the music documentary Are We Okay, which is about incredible WA band Jebediah, who've been together for 30 years. And we are going to be screening that. We've also got a panel discussion hosted by RMR's amazing Ian Smith.
0: Yes, good on you, Ian Smith.
1: Yeah, and he will be talking to the producer and director, and also Ness, the bassist from the band. So that's
0: fantastic.
1: Yeah, that'll be brilliant. And then after the screening, we've also got the Cherries, a live band playing in the Heart Foyer, and they're an up-and-coming band from the Southwest who have got some real traction on Triple J and are really exciting. And the Jebs are really happy that the Cherries are playing because they're a great band. So it's going to be an amazing evening. So get your tickets. That's next Friday. And as you said, Fran, we have a double pass to give away.
0: We do. Just a reminder.
1: Hear the song.
0: Yep. So reminder to listeners, when I play Jebediah's She's Like a Comet, first one to text in. But over again to you, Kate. What else about the night?
1: So we've also got another WA premiere on Saturday, Almost With You, which is a film set in Albany about a Irish musician falling in love with a region and a local girl. And that's got some beautiful music in it, some beautiful scenery. That starts at 3:30. And that has got a Q&A with another RMR legend, Janine Carter.
0: Oh, from Friday's Brekkie.
1: From Friday's Brekkie. And you also get a welcome drink with that. But that's looking like a really beautiful film. But as I said, there are movies all the way from Friday to Tuesday at the Heart, including a local short film called Wild Mermaids. Wild Mermaids. That is part of a short film set on Monday evening at 6 o'clock. You get a welcome drink with that as well. And that's an all local cast. It's about it's a poetic documentary about a local swimming group who basically embrace each other and embrace the wild Indian Ocean. It's set in the winter. I think that will resonate with anyone who lives here who loves the ocean and winter here.
0: And winter.
1: Winter. There's so much to love about winter.
0: Oh, 100%. And I even did a little, me and a couple of girlfriends threw ourselves off the jetty just a couple of weeks ago in the absolute morning storm. It was just perfect.
1: And how amazing do you feel about that? Actually, on Sunday the 6th, up off the Busselton jetty at 10 o'clock, we finish the festival, or we sort of celebrate the final day of the festival with a jump. It's called the Big Dip. So come join us.
2: Oh, there you go.
1: You can jump in the ocean on Sunday. But yeah, there's multiple screenings every day. We've got First Nations films and documentaries. We've got a French movie in there. Lots and lots. It's something for everyone. So get online, look at the program, book your tickets and come and support, you know, festivals.
2: We need 100%
1: bums on seats, because it's so wonderful to have these things, but we do appreciate people's support and to have that community experience where we're all together enjoying something. It's really magical, as you would know, being your, you know, a theatre director, just to get people together in community. It's so good for us, isn't it?
0: Absolutely. No, to be in the audience and to feel that vibe and that energy that, you know, we're all there to support and be there for one another, 100%. Now, Kate, do you mind hanging around for a little bit?
1: I'm going to
0: play a little bit of music. This is The Cure with Cut Here.

0: You are on RMR 101.9 here with Fran and Kate from Cinefest Oz. And that was Jebediah with She's Like a Comment. Kate, the hotline went hot.
1: It went hot.
0: It did.
1: People want this double pass. Why wouldn't they?
0: So we do have a winner.
1: We do have a winner.
0: I won't give a last name out, but Claire, well done. Congratulations. What have they won, Kate?
1: Well done, Claire. You have won yourself a double pass, which means you can bring a friend to come and see the Jebediah documentary, Are We Okay? You will get some yummy food, a welcome drink. You'll get to see the amazing, uplifting story. It's a WA story about a 30-year band history. They've had their challenges, but it's really a story of love and friendship. And I think we all need a bit of an uplifting story these days. So yeah, come along. And you also get to see a live band play, the Cherries. So yeah, well done, Claire. Everyone else, get on that online Cinefest Oz program and book some tickets. There's so many great films on.
0: Absolutely.
1: Including Fran. Now, I know you know you're very heavily involved in the local acting community here. And there's another local film, a short film called The Release. Catherine Keel, an award-winning filmmaker, was down in Margs for a while, and she got together a lot of the local kids, including Rowan Gourlay and Hugo Tierfelder. Rowan's going to be volunteering for our movie crew, which is amazing because we couldn't do what we do without our amazing volunteers.
0: Absolutely. So shout out to all the volunteers.
1: Our youth
0: that want to volunteer.
1: Oh, aren't they amazing?
0: Absolutely.
1: So incredible. And they get a lot out of it. They get to watch the movies and they get to meet different people and have a chat to some directors. Yeah. And, you know, so it's well worth it, but, you know, good on them. So, yeah, that film is showing at Margs as part of the free screenings, because there are also a lot of free screenings you can go to. There's also a pay-as-you-feel documentary that and accessible for all.
0: And, Kate, with the free screenings, do they still need to book in? Book a seat?
1: Oh, good question, Fran. I know with the pay-as-you-feel you do. Free screenings, no. I think you just show up first come, first serve. But you get to see the short film, The Release. That's on Saturday the 29th, 2 p.m. And then after that is Family Favourite Kangaroo. And that's in at the Studio Theatre.
0: Okay.
1: But it's a bumper-packed programme. So, yeah, as I said, if you like a physical programme, they're at the Library, the Shire, the Margaret River Heart and the Visitors Centre, and dotted around town in cafes, White Elephant, Prep Store.
0: I love a good physical programme. It's like a map. I love a good old-fashioned map.
1: And you get
0: map.
1: All excited. Yeah. It's that tactile sensation.
0: 100%.
1: Ooh, you know. I'm a bit old school, Fran.
0: And talking about the youth of the community, Rowan and Hugo, big shout out, Mamma Mia production.
1: Oh, it was insane.
0: It was insane.
1: Mamma Mia, I think it's the best Mamma Mia. Yeah, shout out to Amy Johnstone, Mem McCormack, everyone
0: Michelle Spriggs. 100%.
1: It was just magical. Now, and how lucky are we to have a venue like the Margaret River Heart.
0: 100%.
1: And their staff as well. Shout out to them. They go above and beyond. And that, you know, that was a big production and it was seamless.
0: Yeah.
1: It was so good.
0: I'm thinking now, Kate, you know, I did go to all three shows and maybe I'm not unwell. Maybe I just lost my voice.
1: From singing,
0: shouting. My daughter was in the production.
1: Oh, she was so fabulous.
0: Yeah, very proud mama.
1: Oh, you should be a proud mama, Mia. They were great. And those high school boys in those roles, putting on those ABBA cat suits and owning it. Oh my goodness.
0: Yeah, if you missed out, you missed out.
1: It was wonderful. So well done to the high school for that, yeah.
0: Absolutely. Well, thank you so much. Have you covered everything that you'd like to cover,
1: Fran,
0: this morning?
1: Yeah, so yeah, thanks for having me on to talk Cinefest Oz. And I'm loving all your tunes, Fran. It's great.
0: Thank you. Well, it's nice to see your big, smiley, bubbly face in the studio with me. I am feeling a lot better. So thank you.
1: Thank you, Fran.
0: Now, if you have been listening in, I have a new segment, Who Done It Better, Kate. So earlier, I did the cover version of Venus by Bananarama back in 1986. I now have the original Venus by 1969 Dutch band Shocking Blue. So, I don't know. Let's see who did it better, hey? Oh, sorry, who done it better?
1: Bananarama.
0: It's studio text line is open if you want to text in who is your favourite. But for now, this is Venus, Shocking Blue.

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This is Fran's sexy, sassy song for Wednesday morning. Rock and roll is where I hide.

waiting, I tried my best, I got quite upset. Then I thought, ah, it's not such a bad thing to be seen as a guy who thinks he can't be seen. Even though I know I can, it's quite a trip.

There you go, my Sans Franz disco song. I reckon it could have been a bit of my Sans Franz disco as well as my sexy sassy song. That was History Repeating by Little Miss Shirley Bassey. You are on RMR 101.9. It is 18 minutes to 9. You're with Fran, your cheeky midweeky host, proudly sponsored by Macca. Thank you so much for tuning in. What a show already. We've had Will doing his Pilbara Surf Report. Fired me five questions on the hot seat this morning. They were very interesting and weird. Thank you, Will. I had Kate from Cinefest Oz with a double pass that went to Claire. So congratulations, Claire. You are going to see the documentary by Jebediah. I've also had my Who Done It Better segment. So this week I had the song Venus. So I played the cover version first by Bananarama back in the 80s, and then it was actually first produced in 1970 by Shocking Blue. So give me a text. Let me know which one did you like better. 0455 63 854. Now, what are you guys doing on Saturday night? If you have no plans, well, there is the Music Whiz Quiz 2026 presented by Mickey's Open Kitchen. That's right. This is the upcoming local Margaret River Montessori School Music Whiz Quiz, and it's happening this weekend. They still have, I think, only two tables available, so you have to get in quick. If it is something that you haven't booked in yet and you thought, oh, I need to go get along to that, you've seen some photos on Facebook. Look, it's a lot of fun. I've been involved myself. It's a high-energy fundraising night. Look, it's combining music trivia, karaoke, you know, very good friendly competition, inspired by shows like Spicks and Specks and Rock Quiz. Fancy dress is definitely highly encouraged. And it's hosted by local DJ and MC Ryan Cope. Ryan is back as well next Monday for his morning show here on RMR. He has been chasing the sun up there in Broome, but he will be back. So, get onto it. Tickets are via Human Ticks. And I think there's only two tables left. So, Music Whiz, presented by Mickey's Open Kitchen, supporting Margaret River Montessori School. Get on to that. It is 16 minutes to 9 now. I do have to love you and leave you soon, but for now, one of my favourite female artists, Regina Spektor, with You've Got Time.

That was the Zootons. Are we friends or lovers? Look, it's 10 minutes to nine. I do need to get out of here. Off to work I go. But thank you so much for tuning in and sharing this Wednesday morning with me, Fran, your cheeky midweeky host. I do hope you have an amazing rest of the day. I'm going to leave you with 12 things to always remember. Number one, the past can't be changed. Opinions don't define your reality. Everyone's journey is different. Judgments are not about you. Overthinking will lead to sadness. Happiness is found within. Your thoughts affect your mood. Smiles are contagious. And kindness is free. It's okay to let go and move on. And what goes around comes around. And number 12, things always get better with time. You're on RMR 101.9. Shout out, this song is for Charlotte. This is Simple Minds, Don't You Forget About Me. See you next week. Stay tuned as well for Hillary's Pick Me Up.

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Hi, I'm Hillary, and it is time for the Pick Me Up here on RMR 101.9. 2 hours of great songs, good memories, and feel-good favourites to brighten your day. So whether you're on the road, working out, pottering at home, or just taking a little bit of time out, and we all need it, let's face it, I've got a wonderful mix lined up for you.

Today's playlist has a bit of something for everyone, including two brand new triple plays from legendary artists. I've trawled through my music library for you. A feel-good mix spanning six decades. Woohoo! From the 60s right through to today. This is The Shapeshifters and Slippery People.

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This is The Pick Me Up with Hillary.

are. We are on the Pick Me Up, and there is a cluster of classics, a couple of classics there from the past. A Big Country from Big Country, and that wonderful one-hit wonder from the New Radicals, You Get What You Give, here on RMR 101.9.

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That was keen. I have to remember to switch my microphone off while I'm singing and not switch it on while I'm singing. So there we are. This is the Pick Me Up with me, Hilary, on RMR 101.9. And I hope you are having a good sing-along like I am this morning with this lovely little playlist I've got, a bit of musical sunshine. Now, it is time for the first of my triple plays today. And when I told my husband who it was, he was kind of excited. He said, well, that's good. This is the Eagles, the band who made laid-back California country rock so effortless. Yeah, it's easy to settle in and take a time out for this one. So join me for Three by the Eagles as they carry us through the first triple play on the Pick Me Up today. And we are kicking off with Take It Easy. Why would you not? Because that's the mantra of my show. Take It Easy. It's their debut single, which I didn't realise when I selected it, but there we go. Lucky break there. From 1972, co-written by Jackson Browne and Glenn Frey. And it really set up the relaxed Californian country rock feel. Enjoy Three from the Eagles.

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Australia. That is the Eagles and the first of my triple plays here this morning on the Pick Me Up here on RMR 101.9. Who did I start off with? It was so long ago. Take It Easy. I told you about that one. I Can't Tell You Why came from the Long Run album with Timothy B. Schmidt as the lead vocalist and the smooth, soulful sound of that little bit of a late night Eagles that we all love. Heartache Tonight, also from the Long Run album, is more of a stomping rock and roll shuffle, isn't it? Co-written by Bob Seger and J.D. Souther, and it became one of the band's biggest sing-along hits. I hope you got to sing along with me there. You're listening to the Pick Me Up here on RMR 101.9 with me, Hilary. 2 hours of feel-good memories. I hope they feel good anyway. Musical sunshine and great songs to just get on with. This is my favourites, Earth, Wind and Fire and Fantasy.

is the Pick Me Up with Hilary here on RMR 101.9. And that was ELO and Shine a Little Love. Isn't that a foot stomper? And before that, Fantasy, Earth, Wind and Fire. I hope I got you moving. We are going now outside with George Michael, and hopefully it's not going to be raining. Although I'm looking at the window and it's not looking that great.

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Oh yeah, that's Fastball from All the Pain That Money Can Buy is the album, and that song is The Way. And before that, we had Mr. David Bowie and Starman. Going out to Kate Worsley, because Kate, I know you love Bowie and you're working super hard on Cinefest right now, and I hope it's going to be a magnificent success. So don't forget to get your tickets for Cinefest from the Cinefest website. Now, this is the Pick Me Up. 2 hours of feel-good favourites, hopefully. Feel-good shuffle through the ages. And we are going to shuffle right through the ages now. Three generations. There is a connection between these next three songs. The first one is Sam Cooke and Bring It On Home to Me. What is the connection with the next two?

So the first song was Sam Cooke with Bring It On Home To Me. This song is Womack and Womack. And Womack and Womack are Linda Cooke Womack and Cecil Womack, brother of Bobby Womack. But Linda is daughter of Sam Cooke. And this last song is the Womack Sisters. And the Womack Sisters are the granddaughters of Sam Cooke and the daughters of Cecil and Linda Cooke Womack. What an amazing family tree, soul family tree. So let's enjoy. Brand new, hot off the press. This is the Womack Sisters, and If I Let You.

imagine the family get-togethers. Granddad Sam Cooke, Womack and Womack parents, the daughters, the Womack sisters, and Uncle Bobby Womack.

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0: It is time to turn on to the arts. What is going on up at the Margaret River Heart? This is a look at what's on. There is a great exhibition on at the moment, Film Meets Art at the Heart, and that is connected with Cinefest and Jebediah. I'll say no more.
1: Some people been driving too fast.
0: The Uriakin Theatre Company are moving in with the Seven Stages of Grieving on Friday, August the 21st.

Then on, where is it? Saturday. Saturday we have lots and lots of film. The Top Dog Film Festival 2026 is kicking off at 2 p.m. and it will be followed a little bit later at 7 p.m. with Gutsy Girls. Get your tickets in advance. Do not rely on any of those tickets being available on the door. If you like a little daytime movie, and let's face it, who doesn't? Great for a snooze. No, great for socialising and getting home before it gets dark. Holy Days is playing at the Heart at 12:30 on Monday the 24th of July. And it is also playing at 7 p.m. on the 25th of July. No more the cowboy, got to flaunt his wares. He's been grazing on a different place. You like a little bit of live theatre, and who doesn't? It's great, isn't it? The Australian Dream, presented by Tim Ross, will be in the Studio Theatre on the Wednesday, the 26th of August, 7 p.m.

fine when you and then it is All Things Cinefest Oz from the 28th of Friday the 28th, which Kate was on the breakfast show this morning telling us all about, is the opening night. Jebediah, are we okay? 30 years of Jebediah. Wow, that is something else. That I've heard that is a very good movie. You do not want to miss it, even if you're just a music fan. So get your tickets from Cinefest for that one. And Saturday, there's a whole heap of stuff. Sunday, Monday, oh my goodness, Tuesday. So best thing, go to the Cinefest website and check out those tickets. For everything else, you need to go to Arts Margaret River website. Shows are selling out, so please do not delay, do not miss out. Get your tickets way in advance.

0: Kate Sabarino is coming in on the 6th of September, and my favourite exhibition of the year is coming in at 9th of September, and that is Bowls for Soupy exhibition. A lot of the local artisans create these beautiful bowls, and it's a fundraiser for Buy a Bowl for a Good Cause. That is for this soup kitchen, I believe. Let me just get the notes here. Local artists exhibition will showcase a variety of stunning artworks, and it always is. Part proceeds from the sales will go towards supporting Margaret River Community Centre and help fill the bowls for others in our community and facilitate ongoing provision of essential community services. So you can get a beautiful bowl made one of our by our local incredible artists, and there's so many out there. I've had a go at pottery this year. I've been doing a little pottery course in Quarrumup with wonderful Jacob Lyon, a man of incredible patience, I have to say. He makes it look really easy, and I unfortunately make it look really hard. Thank you, Jacob, for all your pottery lessons. And, I think we're going to file that under not something for you, Hillary.
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Hillary here on RMR 101.9, live on your Wednesday morning and repeated at 3 on your Friday afternoon. It is time now for my second triple play. We are heading off to Scotland and the glorious Deacon Blue. They've got that lovely mix of big choruses, heart on your sleeve lyrics, and songs that just feel good to hear. So here we have it, a little bit of blue-eyed soul from Glasgow with Deacon Blue and the Pick Me Up.

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Deacon Blue from the 80s, late 80s and early 90s. Still touring today, still sounding as good as they ever did. Here on the Pick Me Up, that was. Here they do, Fergus Sings the Blues. I'll Never Fall in Love Again and Dignity. Three fabulous songs from them. We are moving on now with, whoa, this one just, the moment I heard it, loved it, and it's stuck with me ever since. This is amazing, Alex Lloyd.

have passed into the last half hour of my show today. That's so sad. But don't forget to stay tuned on a Wednesday because we have some more gems to come on this show. But also Kelly Tannock with Cape's Conversation at 11. And Courtney's coming in for a long lunch at 12. It's now time for a little bit of a boy band happening. This is the Backstreet Boys and Everybody.

This is the Pick Me Up, and we have a glitchy system here today. Very, very sticky. Okay. It's time for me to tell you about our weekly schedule, what's happening Monday to Friday here on RMR. Just a highlight tour, shall we say. So in the mornings, 5 days a week, we have breakfast from 7 o'clock. Mondays with Ryan, Tuesdays with Nikki, Wednesdays with Fran, Thursdays with Errol, and Fridays, Janine and Jamie wrapping up the midweek, or shall we say the working week. 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Weekdays, that was the word I was after, wasn't it, before? Monday, we have the local loop with David Biggs from 11. On Tuesday, catch a repeat of Take Me Back with Ian Smith from 9. On Wednesdays, kick off your morning with me. That's the only way to kick off your midweek, with the Pick Me Up from 9 o'clock, followed by Cape's Conversations at 11 with Kelly, produced by Janine Tannock. Who doesn't enjoy a long lunch? And we do that Monday to Friday too. On Monday, we are with Phoebe. On Tuesday, with Aaron. On Wednesday, Courtney. She's coming in. I just spoke to her a minute ago. And Fridays. Oh, sorry. Yes, who's just Thursdays? Let me go and look that one up. But on Fridays, we have Victoria. That is your workday week here on RMR 101.9 with me, Hilary. Don't forget, you can catch my pick me up repeat on a Friday afternoon from 3.

There we go, I feel so bad. I've looked it up. Thursday's lunch. Oh, I don't think we have anyone. But before that, there is a chance to catch the garden party at 10 a.m. And that's, I can't read what one it is. Anyway, it's all on our schedule, which needs updating, I will confess. But anyway, go to RMR 101.9. Check out all the details there where you can fact check.

Yeah, no, we don't need Michael twice, do we? Even though it's a fun little number. That's going out to Eleanor, who is busy getting ready for Open Studios and is listening today. So big shout out. Hi, Eleanor. You know who you are.

So that is vintage Madonna. Are we allowed to say vintage? Because she's still producing music today, isn't she? She's incredible. I think she's broken all sorts of records with her latest song. It is time for me to go. No. So, thanks for hanging out with me today. I'm Hilary, and you've been listening to The Pick Me Up here on RMR 101.9. And I hope I've brought a little bit of musical sunshine into your life today. Take care. Look after yourself and keep that groove in your heart and keep those feet tapping. You need to join me again next week for more feel good favourites and great music from across the eras. And we are sliding through the decades next week in job lots, so it should be fun. And join me for your twice weekly dose of happiness, because I'm repeated on a Friday afternoon. Until then, play safe and do what makes you happy. Keep smiling. Lady.

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1: If you are listening to my repeat on the Friday afternoon, this message is for you. Stay tuned with us now, because I believe Ian Smith is warming up the studios. So hopefully he is. It'll be a nice surprise, won't it? Hopefully he's there ready for Out of Office, followed by LJ serving up the All Delights and DJ Rex stuff with his House of Rex. Until next week, catch you soon here on RMR 101.9. This is Hillary saying goodbye for now.

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1: Welcome to Cape's Conversations, sharing the stories that make the Margaret River region a truly special place to live and visit.
2: Hello and welcome to Cape's Conversations. I'm Kelly Tannick and today we're delving into the region's early European history. From a Western perspective, we're living in one of the most remote corners of the earth. Perth is the world's most remote capital city. Margaret River Woodachup is another 3 hours' drive, and at the end of that road in Augusta Tallinup, you can see where the vast Indian Ocean gives way to the wild extremes of the Southern Ocean. And yet this place is teeming with life. Margaret River region is one of the oldest seats of human occupation and continuous living culture in the world, with 2,500 generations of Wurundjeri Pibulmun people absorbing and passing down incredible knowledge while living here. But to the English settlers who arrived in the region almost 200 years ago, it might as well have been another planet. Their story is extraordinary, and today we're taking a deep dive into the saga with someone who has unearthed both their records and their secrets and written them all down. Local author Bernice Barry has published 4 books. The latest are historical fiction, and they're following on from 2 non-fiction works on the life of one remarkable woman, Georgiana Molloy, and her experience as one of those first immigrants to our far coast. Welcome, Bernice.
3: Thank you. Hello, Kelly.
2: Bernice, you grew up and spent most of your working life in the UK. What drew you to our region 25 years ago, and how did your fresh eyes view this place?
3: Well, like so many other people, we came from the UK as tourists. We came for a holiday. And obviously, at first, it was the usual attributes that we wanted to see. We want to experience the climate and the beautiful landscape and, of course, the wine. We were only here for 3 weeks that holiday. But I think even in that time, we became aware of other things that were not so immediately obvious. There was a strong sense of community that was very clear. And there was a sort of sense of quietness that came from the geographical isolation, at least isolation from our eyes, and the coastal situation. It drew us to the place. There were personal connections for me as well, because I grew up in the West Country in the UK, in Cornwall, and there were so many similarities that I felt very much as if I'd come home. So, and I think that what brought us back, what encouraged us to stay, was for me a sort of magnetic combination of the familiar and the unfamiliar, the totally unfamiliar, particularly the flora and fauna. I was amazed at the diversity. And I think we see things in new ways when we arrive. My experience as an immigrant certainly has shown me that. You arrive with no prior experience, and it's a privilege to see a place in a brand new way.
2: You'd worked largely in education, and then you've sort of found yourself diving into these stories, writing and researching about our region's first European settlers almost obsessively. What was it that intrigued you?
3: The word obsessively has been used a lot, yes. There's no doubt that the first thing was a very simple human connection. When I began looking at the documents, the very personal documents, diaries, journals, letters that they were writing to their friends and families, I recognized very much a similar sort of experience that I was having as an immigrant. It's very different, obviously, in many ways, but the human experience was very similar. For example, looking at the letters, I recognized when I wrote to my mum, I told her how wonderful everything was. I didn't talk about the things that were not so good. And the letters that those settlers were sending home were exactly the same. Georgiana wrote to her mother about everything was just hunky-dory, but then she would write to a close friend about how awful things were. And I was also creating a home in the bush, a bush garden, and I was learning, as Georgiana Molloy did, how to manage gardening in the bush in a very different climate on a tight budget. And I was learning things, and sometimes in the garden I would be doing something like, oh, I'm planting some seedlings. I suddenly realized I could gather twigs that had fallen in the storm and put them around the ceilings, and it would keep the kangaroos away. And I would be thinking, I bet she did that. So it was that human connection, people 200 years ago, very much like us in so many ways. But then, as I began to find the backstories, when I started delving deeper into the documentation that was left, I realized that much of what was available to read in the public domain had things wrong. There were incorrect statements, or they didn't have the whole story. Particularly much of the lives of women whose stories had only been told by male voices from their own time, lacking in facts, using the biased views of the writers of their own time, or women whose stories had never been told because they weren't on the right level in society, and so they weren't deemed interesting enough to be in a national dictionary of biography. So that's where the obsession came from. I was able to find out new information, and that's very engaging for someone who's interested in history.
2: Well, let's just take it back a step. Let's talk about who these people were and how did they come to be there in 1830. We mentioned Georgiana Molloy. We better sort of talk about who she is and the people who were around her. What did you discover?
3: Well, it's quite surprising to know at times that there were about 50 people. It's a very small group, really, but about 50 of them altogether who disembarked from the Emily Taylor. They were here because they'd been persuaded by Lieutenant James Stirling. He persuaded them to come to this area because he already knew that there were too many people arriving in Perth for the infrastructure that was available. Most of the good farming land had already been taken up, and he needed for his arrangement to succeed. So he persuaded them to come down south to an area that he had recently explored. And the interesting thing for me is that this group is really a perfect sort of microcosm of society at the time. Everybody was represented in that group. It's like looking at a little world. There were the Bussell family, and they were gentry. They were gentlemen because their father had been a clergyman, but they were extremely poor. Then there was Molloy, John Molloy, who was a gentleman simply because he'd been in the army. He was a very experienced soldier. Then there was James Turner, who was the wealthiest of all. He had plenty of money. He was really well off, but he wasn't even deemed to be a gentleman because he wasn't a professional. He was in the building trade. So despite his wealth, one or two people looked down their noses at him. There were skilled craftsmen like carpenters and a blacksmith, and they were kind of at the top level of the non-gentry group. Then there were the unskilled laborers who did the heavy work. There was a small handful of soldiers of very wide-ranging backgrounds. And then, of course, all those people who were married would have their wives and their children with them. And I think of all the people who arrived, it was the wives who had to turn their hand to very difficult things for the first time. Household employment. So, for example, Georgiana Molloy's lady's maid was Anne Dawson, Mrs. Dawson. And she wasn't a lady's maid in her previous life, but because she had signed up with her husband, who was coming as one of Molloy's servants, she went as an indentured servant, and she was titled a lady's maid. So she basically had to pretty quickly learn how to be a lady's maid, and that wasn't easy. So it's interesting because of that. They were thrown together more closely in a way than they ever would have been back in Britain. And it's hard for us to understand the power, the effect of the social layering, the social etiquette that impacted on that little group. It created very, very difficult situations for them. So just as one example, when Georgiana Molloy's first baby was born, soon after they landed, she was living in a tent on the beach. There was a storm. The baby was born and everything went very well, but fairly quickly it was obvious that there was a problem. There was no sign of the afterbirth. They didn't know what to do. There was no doctor in the group at that time, and so they used the encyclopedia that was being used to prop up her sort of makeshift bed, and they looked in the encyclopedia what they should do. I did go to the British Library in London and get a copy of that edition of the encyclopedia, and it's shocking reading. It basically says very clearly, if the afterbirth doesn't appear, you will die unless there is some form of intervention. And Georgiana refused to let her lady's maid intervene in any way because she wasn't a lady, in inverted commas. Fortunately, everything went well and nature took its course. But the choice was I would rather die than let something happen that would affect my situation as a lady.
4: And what happened?
3: It's quite shocking.
4: Sure.
3: Today.
4: And what happened to the child on that beach?
3: The child died in her arms about 12 days later, and she, the letter that she wrote home, her record of the death is very detailed, but it's shocking, terribly sad reading, and it sadly it wasn't the only time that her child would die in her arms, not knowing what to do. The second time that happened was her only son. He was walking. But he drowned, but he was still alive when they brought him from the well. But there was no doctor again around at the time. And she says again, I didn't know what to do.
4: And remoteness is really coming home
3: yes.
4: at this point.
3: Yes.
4: Look, Bernice, we'll go to some music now, but after the break, we'll talk about what day-to-day life was like for those families. This is The Waifs with Lighthouse.

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1: That was The Waifs, and this is Cape's Conversations, sponsored by the Margaret River Busselton Tourism Association. And I'm talking with author Bernice Barry about what life was like for Augusta's first European settlers. Bernice, paint us a picture of the day-to-day for those English families, the Bussels, the Turners and the Molloys, and their servants and workers from the time they arrived in Flinders Bay and in those years that followed.
2: Well, when they first arrived, it was obvious that life was going to be difficult because they would first have to clear land, plant crops, and get their first harvest. But James Stirling had promised them that if they did as he was suggesting, that they would be helped for the first year or so by supplies that would arrive by ship from Perth. Those supplies didn't come. Nothing arrived. So the first thing that they had to do was to deal with, effectively, starvation. So the emphasis from the very beginning was on growing food in their gardens, looking after their stock. They learned to work together. They learned how to share everything that they had, whatever the social constraints meant. It became clear very soon that it didn't really matter in a situation like that whether you were very wealthy or not, because if you can't actually buy anything, if you can't get more servants because there are none to be had, there's no difference between one person and another. So it wasn't jewelry that Georgiana's servants stole. It was green vegetables. A potato was a precious thing. The loss of an animal was very serious. So they learned to make do because they had to. They learned how to make a sort of butter using carrots. They had no experience of music at all for 2 years until the Bussell family brought a piano over to them. But it became clear after some years that however they worked, that they were not going to be as self-sufficient as they needed to be. And that perhaps, although most of them were very happy in Tarlinup, Augusta, they were probably not in the best place to continue their lives. And exploration further north had shown that there was flatter, more fertile land in the Undulup region, which we know today as Busselton. It looked park-like to them because of the Aboriginal burns that had taken place for a long time, and food appeared to be abundant. And so an exodus began to that area of the north, the Northern Cape, towards Busselton, not quite where the main town is now. There was a small group of soldiers slightly further east, and then there were a number of families in the centre of Busselton on a small area where there was a bend in the river. And that was the beginning of the town of Busselton. The Molloys were among the last to leave Augusta. Georgiana did not want to leave. She was so happy there. She hadn't been away for 10 years. And they hung on until the end. James Turner was the last to go. He stayed on until 1849 and then transported his house to Perth. I think it was to St. George's Terrace. But many of them maintained their land grants in Augusta because

0: they didn't continue to work that land and plant, the land would revert to back to the crown. So they carried on managing their grants and travelling to and fro between Busselton and Augusta.
1: Let's talk about Georgiana Molloy for a moment, because you've written two books on her. Just introduce her to us.
0: Georgiana Molloy was a young woman who married just before she set sail for Western Australia. The first 20, 23 years of her life was a new fascination for me, because we didn't know very much at all about that, which is why I set out to write a biography when I did find out the beginning of her life, which was as interesting as the bit that we did know. We know about her mainly because she became a very, very skilled botanical collector at a time when the flora of this part of Western Australia were a fascination to people back in Britain. And she took up a request to collect the local native plants in Augusta, make a collection, and send them back to a collector in the UK. She was completely self-taught. She managed with virtually no equipment. There was one point where she realized that she could probably prevent infestation by insects if she put her botanical collection inside a tin box. But she couldn't find a tin box. There was no tin box to be had in Augusta. So her life was interesting, but very tragic. She lost children. She died when she was in her 30s as a result of childbirth. And she's remembered for the work that she did. Her collections are still archived in major herbaria around the world today, and botanists still study them and learn from them.
1: And how is she regarded by history as a figure from this area?
0: She's regarded as something of an iconic figure. That's very interesting. To me, she is an iconic figure, but actually in no more way than many of the other women whose names we don't perhaps know or know as well. Because Georgiana Molloy wrote a lot. She wrote letters. She wrote diaries and journals, and those were kept by her family. There were other women here whose lives were equally interesting and tragic, and those stories haven't endured in the same way. I have gathered some of those stories as well and written them as papers for the Historical Society in Perth. And so Georgiana's story really was in many ways typical of many of the women who arrived during those first 20 or 30 years, although she was privileged in many ways that they were not.
1: So how did remoteness continue to impact life, and when did they feel it most?
0: Well, it began to impact on life as time went by, because that social etiquette that I was talking about earlier began to fall a little bit by the wayside. You know, the Molloy children were running barefoot. The little girls weren't wearing their caps all the time when they were playing outside. There were upper-class women doing domestic work in the house and working on the farm. But even so, the stiff upper lip of British expectations clung on for dear life, I think, in Augusta and Busselton. So women were still talking about setting the table nicely and putting flowers in vases and having the right china for each particular dish and the right cutlery, dressing correctly for certain occasions. But china was chipped, the china was broken. Georgiana was using an old teapot as a vase. Going back again to what I was saying just now, the research shows that it was the women who felt the remoteness from home, most of all. We always have been there for one another, women are there for one another, but the support network that we've always had, I think, became even more essential for their emotional survival. So the women really began to stick together as the time went by. More than anything, the main effect, I think, of being so far away was that all news was old news. All news was really old news. It was 6 months to journey from here back to Britain. So if you just wanted to ask your mum a question, it was a year before you got the answer. So Georgiana Molloy was writing a letter to her sister, and as she was writing the letter, her sister had already been dead for months. It's very poignant reading those documents. There's a letter written by Ellen Sterling, the governor's wife, to Georgiana, who had been pregnant the last time they'd met. And Ellen Sterling says, I hope you're well, and by this time the happy event will have occurred, and I hope mother and baby are doing well, and I look forward to hearing the news. And Georgiana receives the letter weeks after the baby has died. Her first collection she finished, which was a year's worth of work, and that botanical collection sat in its box in the corner of the room for a year before there was a ship that she could use to send it back to Britain. She sent a letter to James Mangles saying that she had done this work and she was sending the collection, and it was 3 years before she heard from him. She had no idea that that first collection had landed in London and the greatest botanist in Britain were drooling over this collection of orchids from Augusta. She had no idea that her name had appeared in botanical publications. Yeah, 3 years.
1: It's almost impossible for us to get our heads around those sorts of timeframes. European settlement, of course, wasn't happening in a vacuum. As we mentioned, Augusta was already known as Tallinup to the custodians, and they'd lived there for tens of thousands of years. So as an author, how have you approached that fact?
0: Well, I felt from the start, I mean, it's 15 years since the original biography was written. It's been in print for 10 years. But I felt from the very beginning that the stories of the Noongar people were not mine to tell. I've been asked a few times why I haven't told more of those stories, why there isn't more mention of the Wadandi people and the Pibulman people that that were connected with the settlers' lives down in Augusta. I just feel that it's better for me not to tell those stories rather than to try to tell them and not to do it well. There are other people who are better placed to tell those stories. One of the things I have learned over the years doing the research is, you know, as historians, we want to find the facts. We want to find the truth of what happened in a particular event or at a particular time. And I've learned that I don't honestly think there is a single truth. I don't think you can find one truth. It's taken me quite a long time to come to that. And I'm also learning all the time. There were things that I didn't get right in the biography that was first published in 2015. But there's going to be a new edition next year with Fremantle Press. And it's a very new edition. I've done quite a lot in that edition to try and put those things right. So, for example, in the first edition, I didn't include all the Noongar place names in the region, and I've rectified that. I've also removed as many examples of use of the word colony or colonists, mm-hmm. because I now know that those words can be deemed offensive or even upsetting for people. So there are a number of things like that that I think we're all learning, and I think most important, I'm not the first person to say this, but most importantly, the thing is to listen and to talk to one another.
1: Absolutely. I think we'd all agree with that. Now, after these families moved on to what we now know as Busselton, what happened to Augusta? What happened to the place and after those first settlers moved on?
0: Well, after James Turner had left, Augusta was almost deserted for quite a long time. But with the growth of the timber industry in the 1880s, a new community gathered there. Jetties were built for the timber industry. And also Augusta became a small station on the railway track from Busselton to Flinders Bay. And that was in use, I believe, right up until the 1950s. Anyone who's interested in that aspect of the history can still walk that track today. It's called the Wadandi track. And then also the Lewin Lighthouse was built in 1896, and that also contributed to the growth of the community in Augusta.
1: And what about the wider Margaret River region in those decades after the first Augusta settlement? How did the settler story unfold more broadly?
0: The first Europeans were travelling to and fro from south to north. They were generally crossing usually what we call the Margaret River around the rapids, given its English name by John Garrett Bussell, the Margaret River, for a young woman that he had some intentions to marry at one point. So Margaret River is a sort of halfway point, a crossing point. It appears officially as a town in 1913, around the time that the group settlement began in this region, people arrived, something like 600 families arrived in the 1920s around places like Kwaramup, Wychcliffe, Margaret River. Life was incredibly difficult for those people, but they flourished and they effectively established the dairy industry in this region, which survived and gave us the settlements that we recognize today. The road system that we have, some of those roads are replicating the original route of Aboriginal tracks, which were then used by the settlers who were walking north-south. The tracks widened as the settlers drove their cattle to and fro, and some of those became roads that we see today. I think wherever humans are, they impact on the landscape, and the remnants of that can be seen in where people live, where they gather, the shapes of the road structures. And then eventually came tourism and surfing and the pioneers of the wine industry in the 1970s, maybe the late 1960s.
1: So is it just interesting to know this history, or is it actually important? How can we access or experience more about our local history?
0: Learning about history is one of the most important things because it teaches us empathy. We're not learning so much about the past, but we're learning from the past. We can observe what others did and how they managed adversity. And that way we learn about ourselves, and hopefully we learn how to prevent history from repeating itself in certain respects. So anyone who's interested in any aspect of the local history can approach the historical societies. There's one in Busselton, Dunsborough, Margaret River, Augusta. They have museums that you can visit. There's a huge range of books available that cover every aspect of the history, right from the geological formation of the region through to a history of the last 50 years. And I would say just call in to one of the museums, contact a historical society or the library, or go into one of the local bookshops and just ask for help.
1: Bernice Barry, thank you so much for sharing your incredible knowledge with us today. 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Thanks so much for joining us. We leave you now with local musician Light and Jack and One Good Reason.

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Hello, hello, and good afternoon. This is The Long Lunch with Courtney on RMR 101.9. Thank you so much for tuning in. We've got a ripper show today. I'm playing some new music, some old music, and a lot of good stuff, as always. I've also got a special guest in the studio with me for the second half of the show. She is a local hip-hop teacher, and not sure if you know, but Margaret River has an absolutely thriving dance community, and hip-hop is on the up in a big, big way, and this lady is the reason for that. So I'm getting her into the show to have a chat, all things choreography, hip-hop, clothing, history. It's a pop culture. It's a universal language. So stick with me. It's going to be fun. I can't wait to have her into the show. Her name is Kate Longworth, and a lot of you may know her, but if you don't, you soon will. I am going to kick off with the Rubens, as these guys have just announced a tour, and Margaret River is on that schedule. Thank you so much to Settlers Tavern for sponsoring The Long Lunch.

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That was Arlo Parks and Senses. 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Thank you for tuning in to The Long Lunch with Courtney on RMR 101.9. And I want to give a shout out to my fellow Wednesday show hosts that have been so far. We had Franny opening this morning with her cheeky midweeky. She always gets the Wednesdays started on the good foot, followed by Hillary with her the midweek pick-me-up. Hillary is across all decades playing her favourite tracks, and it's always going to add a sparkle to your day. And then we had the lovely Kelly Tannock with her super educational and insightful chats with locals about regional issues or just things that are going on in the region around us, or even informing us of the region that we live in, whether it be environmental, social, historical. And today's chat was talking about how Margaret River came to be and discovered and settled in 1913, and it went on from there. Really, really fascinating stuff. Thank you. This next song is by the Silver Sun Pickups, and they have released a new album. Came out in, I think it was February 26th this year, and this is Hot Wired. It's the fourth album by this band. I think they're great. I really, really love them. This album hasn't done a lot for me, but I did like this song in particular. It's their seventh studio album, and it was, it's, what is it, the third album to be produced by Butch Vig, and their fourth album to be released on their own label, Machine Recordings. This particular song is called Hot Wired.

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2: 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The ultimate blend of adrenaline and nature. Mountain biking took off here in the late 1980s. And since then, it's grown into a full-blown movement. 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It's not just about speed, it's about skill, endurance, and connection to the terrain. Whether you're tackling technical descents or cruising scenic loops, mountain biking offers a rush like no other. 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And with the growing support for trail networks and ecotourism, mountain biking is helping communities thrive while keeping us fit and outdoors. 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Your next adventure is just a trail away.
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This is The Long Lunch with me, Courtney, on RMR 101.9. Very, very thankfully sponsored by Settlers Tavern here in Margs. That playful little ditty was Say Hi, and the song's called Like Apples, Like Pears. It's a new discovery for me, and I really love the catchy lyrics and that high-vibing, poppy, indie sound. It's a cute one. Before that, we had Hilltop Hoods, Cosby Sweater Restrung, and we also had, who did we have in there? The Fantastics, I Can't Dance With You. Still to come, we have The Cribs, some Vondelpark TV. I'm going to start playing some hip-hop with a very clean language, because we know it can get pretty fruity. But yeah, I'm just going to start to whet the appetite for my guest that's coming in the second half of the show. We've got some Moody Man, and I've also got some Stems. But this here is a really fun track, and it's about not owning a lot of money.

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Actually, I'm calling it. I don't think Joanna Newsom was a good carry-on from that very sleek and sexy song that was Tony Richman. So I'm cutting that off and I'm going to jump to something a little bit more. Let's see. Here we go.

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We are back. It is 7 minutes past 1 p.m. this Wednesday, the 19th of August. I do apologise. I didn't let you know of the time at all in this previous hour, but I will make a concerted effort to. This time, my name is Courtney and you are tuned in to The Long Lunch on RMR 101.9, sponsored by Settlers Tavern. I've got some good stuff coming up, some old school hip hop because of my guest that's not too far from entering the studio with me to have a bit of a breakdown about the surge of hip hop in the southwest region. Before we went to the hour, I played some Thom Yorke, Hearing Damage, a really, really epic track of his solo stuff. We had a really cool, sleek song there, Tommy Richmond, and I'm so sorry to the Joanna Newsom fans that I did cut Inflammatory Rich off. That is not to dismiss her talent. She is outstanding. I just didn't like the flow of that track, so I came in with Amy Shark. With the bigger stick, instead. So that was The Stems right there at first sight. And this one, well, we're going to go back to 1989, aren't we? Oh my goodness, I am so sorry. Hang on, let's just

0: little to no features and some optional small jumps. Blue trails are made for intermediate riders. They're fast and have some harder features that are optional. Then you have the black trails, which are the hardest and made for experienced riders with big jumps and sharp steep turns. Black trails can be broken down into variations like a double black, which is harder again. In the Margaret River trails, there are no double blacks.
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0: when to start. When the beats come in.
1: And what a perfect segue to my next guest. That there was Run DMC, Sucker MCs, and it was from 1984, which was actually pre my guest's birth date, which I think is hilarious. So it's probably vintage for Kate. Okay, so here we are. 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And my next guest is a well-known and loved face amongst the dance community here in Margs. Whether you've seen her Kingdom Choreography merch being repped around town or her dance students performing at the many community events in the region, there is absolutely no doubt that hip-hop is gaining massive popularity in the Southwest due to Kate's passion and dedication to her craft. She's the hip-hop dance teacher for Tutu Dance Company, but also founded her own business, Kingdom Choreography, 4 years ago with a growing desire to teach hip-hop to adults as well. I'm very, very lucky to have her in the studio with me today to unpack this genre of dance that is bringing so much joy to those learning under the Queen herself. Welcome to RMR Studios, Kate Longworth.

0: Phew! Welcome.
1: That was an intro. Thank you so much.
0: Hang on. Am I hearing you? Can you just speak a bit more?
1: Hello.
0: Oh, there we are. Yes. I had you on the wrong mic. I am so sorry.
1: Oh, no. That's okay. Thank you so much for that intro. It was really lovely.
0: Oh, well, it is all truth. Kate, you are like one of the reasons that there is this massive movement of hip hop down here. I'd love to get the listeners to get to know you a bit and understand just how you got to this point. So can you tell me why hip hop and how did it come about for you in your life as a youth?
1: Yeah. So probably around high school, because I didn't start dancing, like properly training, until I was in high school. So it was pretty late for a dancer, because usually people start like around six. So,
0: and you had no previous training in, say, jazz or ballet?
1: I did when I was like in pre-primary, but it wasn't, to the extent that you should be for like a professional dancer or teacher. But I just loved dancing. We did talent shows at home and, danced around the house. And yeah, I started training in high school and I really loved hip hop. It really came naturally to me and it felt really good. So I didn't think it was going to be a profession or a career choice at all.
0: No?
1: No, not at all. I was more leaning towards fitness at that time.
0: Yeah.
1: But when I left high school, I joined the hip hop crew called Envy.
0: Yes.
1: And that's when I really lent into the hip hop and I really loved, performing and competing. And we went to all around Australia to compete.
0: Amazing.
1: We went to America a couple of times to compete, which was wild. And then, I studied full-time dance, so I did all the genres and just hip-hop was always just so free for me and I felt like there was less rules and you don't have to have perfect technique. It's all about expression and community and just having fun, and that's, for me, exactly how I want to spend my time.
0: Incredible. So good. And was there a particular moment or like an experience, whether it be on stage or by a dance teacher or an experience of yours that was kind of a defining moment where you thought, I can continue to teach this, I can take it to the masses, I can connect with other people and just keep spreading the joy?
1: I think I started loving teaching after I graduated from my full-time dance course. I didn't have very good role models in that school because I felt like it was a really turning point for me. I felt like I didn't have a lot of belief from the teachers, and because of my lack of technique.
0: Okay.
1: So I decided to become a teacher and teach in the way that I thought was really important in believing in my students and, being kind and pushing my students in that way. And then that was pretty easy in hip hop because it was just all about that. Mm-hmm. And then when I saw, it was probably the first time I really, really wanted to do hip hop routines and choreography, was when I first saw the Royal Dance Family, the Royal Family Dance Crew, online, because
0: incredible.
1: Their routines were insane. Mm. Obviously,
0: I've seen them. Yeah.
1: Yes. If anyone hasn't, I recommend going back and watching that first one that I fell in love with, which was the Better Have My Money by Rihanna.
0: Okay.
1: I don't know if I can swear, but it says a swear word in there.
0: You can say that. Or maybe not, but
1: maybe
0: actually,
1: not.
0: Sorry, it is the 12 till 2 p.m., so
1: yeah,
0: we better not.
1: Yeah, we'll be good. It was...
0: So what year was that? Do you remember?
1: I think it was 2015.
0: Okay, yeah.
1: And it had one of my favorite dancer choreographers, Kyle, I can't remember how to say his last name, but it's like Tutin or something.
0: Okay, sure.
1: And he actually, we loved him so much. He's from New Zealand and he actually came to choreograph our routine for Worlds.
0: Oh, what an experience.
1: For 2018. So that was so wild for me. I was like massively fangirling. But yeah, that was when I was like watching their routines. It wasn't just dancing. It was something else. It was, the visuals of the routine and the flow of the formations and just like the performance. It was so strong and it was just like nothing I'd ever really seen before.
0: Wow.
1: And that's when I knew I wanted to do that. And I wanted to create dances that made other people feel that, you know? Like, and yeah, I just fell in love with it.
0: Oh my gosh. Well, I feel like we are beyond fortunate to have you teaching something that you're so incredibly passionate about within the Southwest. I mean, it's a thriving dance community here. Mm. You've started teaching, well, you've been teaching with Tutu now for how long?
1: Since I moved here in like 2022, I think.
0: Okay. And so you're, and the youngest teachers, the youngest students that you teach begin at eight?
1: Like year three.
0: Year three. So we're looking at around about eight.
1: Yeah.
0: Or nine. And then, and I mean, for a beginner coming into hip hop, what is, I know, like from what I've seen in your classes, which is a beautiful thing to watch because you are all about building confidence, having fun, supporting each other, and yeah, embodying your own individuality and your own style. And so for a beginner to come in, how do you even start? Do you get them like in their body, getting them feeling in their body, out of their head, in their body?
1: That is the hardest thing. Like the dancing, we get to that.
0: Okay.
1: The hardest thing is getting people out of their head and, you know, focusing on the movements rather than what they think they're thinking they look like or all that stuff that everyone has. You know, everyone's got their performance anxiety and
0: absolutely,
1: like, they're worried about they're going to look stupid or, but it's like you just have to teach them that that's a safe space to be able to just play and figure out what feels good on their bodies. And it's really nice to watch when people, you know, I do these things called a cypher circle where you stand in a circle and one person, or I let sometimes two people because I know it's very stressful for them, but they'll go into the middle of the circle, do freestyle.
0: And everyone in the circle is
1: everyone,
0: clapping.
1: I create a heartbeat, which is the clap.
0: I love that.
1: And just so everyone's involved. Yeah. And then they go in the circle, but you can see that like half the class is scared.
0: Yes.
1: But it's scary.
0: Yeah.
1: But eventually they start going in. And even if it's just for, you know, they walk in and clap their hands and walk back out, I'm like, that's so fun.
0: Right?
1: At least they got in the circle. Like,
0: and
1: they felt
0: something
1: safe to be in that circle and then come back out. And then it just grows from there and you see the progress over time, which is really amazing for me. It's probably
0: that must be so inspiring to see, like, especially watching like students' growth from when they start throughout the year, and then if they continue on like throughout the years, and
1: the
0: character that they become, and what hip hop adds to their life and to their self esteem and to their confidence. I think
1: 100%.
0: That would be.
1: And I see it probably. This is a bold statement, but I do see it a lot more in adults, I find, because I think that students, like kids, they get to have fun and they get to do all those things. And dance is one of the fun things they get to do. But adults, I find that they lose that, like as growing up. So when they go into a class and have an hour to themselves to find their bodies, to find themselves, to feel like themselves again. It's crazy watching that growth over time, because you know adult life is stressful. I hate adulting. it's not fun.
0: And the older you get, the more layered and complex it becomes.
1: 100% and kids, I feel like almost all my adult students have children, and they're looking after other people, not only themselves, and maybe even a husband. So you know, having an hour to yourself, walking in there, being like, you know, you might have lost your confidence over time. You might have lost your love for yourself, and then you find yourself in this space with a community of other like amazing, amazing women that are all in the same boat, and they all start to like, you know, lean on each other, and it's honestly my favorite thing ever.
0: Right.
1: I love it so much.
0: And I can speak from experience being a student in one of your classes, like that is almost a non-negotiable time of the week for me to show up and see, just get out of my head and into my body, laugh and connect with women, listen to music and dance. And I mean, look, I know a few of the women on the Monday morning class have also said they've done women's circles in the past, and it's actually, and I'm not dismissing women's circles at all, there is such a deep value in that. But some people, the verbal aspect of women's circles is not always what is desired, and being able to come into class and just be free and dance.
1: And you don't have to think.
0: You don't, right?
1: You just kind of
0: do. You kind of do mean, with the choreography.
1: I'm like, I don't have to think.
0: Yeah. But just showing up, and you always, like, it's the sparkle to my week. We leave feeling so like, you know, extra skip in the step, bit of a flick of the hair.
1: Yeah.
0: It's really something else. But I want to continue this conversation after this next song that we have, because there's so much more to chat with Kate about. But this is RMR 101.9 with me, Courtney. I've got Kate Longworth, hip-hop teacher in the region, who is unpacking all things this genre of dance. And we've got a stack more to talk about, actually, so don't go anywhere. This is Move by Lecrae and 1K Few.
2: What we doing?

0: We are back talking hip-hop with Kate Longworth of Kingdom Choreography and Tutu Dance Company. Kate, I want to start picking your brain about the history of hip-hop.
1: Yes.
0: What can you tell me?
1: Oh, I'm just kidding. So it was born in New York City, in the Bronx, in the neighborhoods that had a lot of poverty and, you know, crime and violence. So the people wanted to find in a safe space to be able to, you know, express themselves. And that's when they turned to like art, and they didn't have money for classes, for dance classes, for anything. So, you know, they did all in the streets. And
0: think block parties.
1: Block parties, yeah. Yes. And graffiti, like, oh, it was, I respect it. I
0: absolutely
1: reckon it's so
0: right.
1: good that they just took, like, formed this community, like, and it was like the four beliefs of like unity, peace, love, and having fun.
0: Right.
1: And that's, yeah, it was, that's where breaking started actually in the block parties.
0: Yes.
1: So
0: yeah.
1: They would get, the DJs would play the music, and then the break of the music, which all the instrumental part is, that's when people would start dancing. And they wanted more of that, so they started looping it. And then the break dancing would just be going off, and it was just became its own thing. And that was like the first time. Hip-hop.
0: Could you imagine?
1: Oh, I just wish I was there.
0: Right? Wouldn't it just set your heart on fire and just, yeah, incredible. So you've got the four elements of hip-hop, right? So you've got the emceeing.
1: Emceeing.
0: Yep.
1: Yep. We've got graffiti.
0: Yes.
1: We've got DJ.
0: Yeah.
1: Breakdancing.
0: Yep.
1: And then knowledge, which is, you know, that's that extra one that's just, I feel like a lot of people these days forget that one because, you know, in dance schools, they're teaching hip-hop as like a jazz funk. And
0: right.
1: like, they're not teaching the history. They're not teaching, you know, where it came from, which is like what makes it what it is.
0: Right.
1: Yeah. So I think it's so important to remember that,
0: yeah.
1: that knowledge part of things.
0: Yeah, absolutely. Because it was a cultural movement.
1: Absolutely.
0: So
1: yeah.
0: really important to still focus on that and not lose sight of that.
1: Mm.
0: So also, I think what we're talking about, the individuality that you can bring to hip hop and what it embodies, and it's just like rhythm, individuality, improvisation, creativity.
1: Absolutely.
0: And then community being at the heart of that.
1: Yes.
0: And you've absolutely built a community, a strong community of dancers down here that we love to see perform.
1: Yes.
0: Whether it be your students in community events. How else can we see your students? You've got a performance crew as well.
1: Yes. So I collaborate with Tutu Dance Company.
0: Yeah.
1: And it is a crew called Kingdom Crew, and it's some of the advanced students that wanted to push themselves to try, you know, challenge their abilities and their, you know, with hard choreography.
0: Right.
1: It's not easy stuff they're doing.
0: No,
1: I am pushing
0: that.
1: Them. Yeah, yeah. I like to push them because I know that those particular students can be pushed.
0: Yeah. And you know their potential. So
1: absolutely, yeah. They don't love me for it sometimes, but I think it's a safe space for them to know that I'm doing it out of love.
0: Yes.
1: And I let them know that a lot because, you know, they're still teenagers. So.
0: Yeah, yeah, sure. Your intention.
1: Yeah,
0: it's
1: absolutely.
0: Your intention. Yeah.
1: 100%. So they are competing at competitions. They competed all year this year. And then they're doing one more next weekend.
0: Yeah.
1: And then they will probably do a few like
0: Ag show. Yeah.
1: What else do they do? The Cowie?
0: The Christmas fair. Yes.
1: Yeah, sometimes.
0: Yeah. And maybe even the Christmas, Main Street Christmas party, which RMR are a part of this year as well.
1: Yeah.
0: Hopefully.
1: Yep.
0: And do you reckon like a flash mob could be on the cards at all?
1: I've been trying to get this happening. Because I work at the brew house over the school holidays sometimes.
0: Yes.
1: And my friend, we've been trying to make it happen, but it just hasn't happened yet. But hopefully you'll see it soon. Maybe we can make something happen.
0: There's still hope, my friend.
1: There is still hope. And you can do it too, Courtney.
0: Oh, I would love to do that. Oh, my gosh. Any opportunity, honestly. Okay. I want to talk about, so we were talking about the history before and it originating in the Bronx with the lower socioeconomic people that were in that time, at that particular time.
1: Mm.
0: And but it's now, it's broadened, it's global.
1: Mm.
0: You've got, you know, obviously you're talking about royal family before from New Zealand. You've got Brotherhood coming from Vancouver. You've got 1 Million, all these dance crews, like these professional and really incredible dance crews from all over the world bringing their own flavour and flair to hip hop. And, yeah, it's gone beyond America.
1: Absolutely. It's everywhere.
0: So it's like, and that evolution of it, right?
1: It's crazy. Even when I went to Worlds and I was in America, there was like, I was versing 40 different countries.
0: Wow.
1: And it was, it was next level. And like everyone was like there was not one, I think there was one of each country top 10. Like we were the Australian top 10. And then there was like, I think Japan won.
0: Amazing.
1: And like it was all different countries in that.
0: Love that.
1: Comp. And even, now you're watching all the ID, what's it called?
0: IDL.
1: IDL. Yay. And I should know that. And it's each performance has just, I don't even know how people come up with such crazy choreography. And ideas. And it's mind blowing and it's inspiring.
0: It is absolutely inspiring. So if you're wanting to jump online and check out any of these dance crews, get onto YouTube and, look at IDL. And you've got the 2026 series, which was in a handful of different locations from New York, Seoul, Sydney.
1: Yeah, we had it in Sydney.
0: LA. There's one more to go this year. Anyway, but be inspired and just see what, the 2026 hip hop is, like what it is all about. I mean, the musicality, the technicality, it's phenomenal.
1: It is.
0: Just want to touch on the mental and emotional and physical benefits of dance, because it's more prevalent now than ever.
1: Absolutely.
0: Moving your body. And I know dancing is a massive, massive factor in that. So you want to elaborate on that a bit?
1: I think like coming back to what we were saying before about just kind of having to come into your body a lot more when you're dancing and like leaving all of those external thoughts at the door and being able to be in your space for like an hour is just so important. And for me, I do like suffer a bit of anxiety and I really like to overthink things. But I like coming into the dance class and dancing, it just lets me come away from all of that. Like, and I'm just thinking of what I'm doing in the moment. Yeah. And I'm just, I'm just dancing and I'm just figuring out my movements, and then everything else can come later. And I think that's so important for us to have, minimum an hour a week.
0: Right.
1: That is the minimum.
0: Yeah. Yeah.
1: And I think you can see it like in the students as well.
0: Absolutely.
1: There is a difference when they start to focus on themselves.
0: Absolutely.
1: Yeah.
0: And also like you're building neural pathways, you're improving memory and like, because memory in itself, remembering the choreography is really, really challenging. And so by showing up weekly and remembering this, you're only improving your brain capacity, your focus, mindfulness.
1: Absolutely.
0: And
1: it's proven to be like good for preventing Alzheimer's and all these diseases as well.
0: Yeah.
1: Like you're basically brain training and exercising and, expressing yourself. Like it's everything.
0: It's a win-win.
1: I'm like, why aren't you doing Hip Hop Everywhere?
0: Yeah. Okay. So how can, if people are listening and they think, wow, I would really love to get amongst this and see what everyone is talking about, how can we find your classes?
1: I have my Instagram account. It's Kingdom Choreography. So if you'll find most of my information there. Otherwise, I'm just under my name on Facebook, Kate Longworth, and literally just message me and I can send through any information you need. I'm always happy for new people. Even when we've like halfway through the year, we've got casual classes on that are just 45 minutes and it's for beginners. So it's just for you to come in and see how it feels, like test the waters and
0: dip your toe in.
1: Yeah. And 45 minutes isn't crazy amount of time. Like we spend like time warming up and it would be so beneficial for a beginner to join that class if they wanted to.
0: That's a Friday night class, is
1: Friday
0: that right?
1: Friday night, 6:30 7:30 to 7:15.
0: Okay, great. Fantastic. You'll find those details on Kate's social media platforms, which she just mentioned. And then also, what about the adults? Like, can we see you dance at all on stage? Are you still doing, are you still doing that at all, performing on stage? Because I'm sure it's something that, like, there's nothing like being on stage, right?
1: I do, like, miss it. I even last year I only did one of my dances. So this year I've got three adult classes performing. So I've got two in Margaret River. One was the Monday morning class.
0: Yep.
1: And then one's the Friday night class. And then there's a Dunsborough class as well. So last year I had two and I only performed in one, and I did a duo as well.
0: You did.
1: And then this year I've got the three of them. I'm doing two and a bit of one and a duo. So, yeah.
0: How can we see you?
1: Okay. We're going to be at the Heart.
0: Yes. On.
1: Oh, God.
0: That's okay. I've got your
1: back
0: here.
1: Was it the 15th?
0: It's the 14th. It's Saturday the 14th of November at the Heart.
1: Yeah.
0: Yeah, and they're joining Tutu Dance Company and Core Dance Collective for a collaborative dance showcase celebrating female empowerment and the incredible women who have shaped history. And it's through a variety of dance styles and storytelling will honour the strength, resilience and achievements of women past and present. It's going to be powerful, inspiring and a very entertaining evening for all.
1: I'm very excited.
0: Me too. Not nervous, so but exciting.
1: And yeah, you don't have to be a dancer to come watch. You can just buy a ticket, and we aren't advertising just yet, but once they are out, you'll see them on either my page or Tutu's page or Core's page.
0: Yeah.
1: And I love collaborating with these guys.
0: Amazing.
1: It's, again, what, you know, dance is all about, and, you know, community down here. I love the community.
0: It's
1: the dance community.
0: It's so good. Fantastic. Well, Kate Longworth, thank you above and beyond for your time today, coming in and chatting all things hip hop.
1: You're so welcome.
0: And spreading the goodness. I'm going to close out with a track from 1997. Kate would have been two. It's a fun one. Old school vibes, but yeah, very, very much 1997. Stick around. It is 10 minutes to 2 p.m. I've got a couple more songs to play and then I'm out. You're an RMR.
2: At the count of three, I want everybody in the place to be to make some noise if you're down with me. One, two, three. Hit me with the horns.

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to all the brothers in the place that don't give a damn about what them ladies talking about, 'cause you just trying to get your man, make some noise.

That was The Revitalists with Wish I Knew You from 2015. It's almost 2 p.m. and I am out of here. Thank you so much for tuning in to The Long Lunch with me, Courtney. Only on RMR 101.9, proudly sponsored by Settlers Tavern. Thank you to my hip-hop queen for coming in and chatting all things dance and hip-hop history. And, yeah, she is such a dedicated teacher, an absolute master of her craft, and she thrives on bringing and spreading the joy of hip-hop to her students, both youth and adults. And, yeah, she's an incredible human. So thank you to Kate from Kingdom Choreography and also Tutu Dance Company. Stick around. You've got plenty more. I'm pretty sure you've got Bo's Hour of Power coming up next. You've got Michaela tonight for the Backbeat with her new time of 7 p.m., followed by Paul McFarlane for Off the Rails at 8 p.m. I will be back in the hot seat next week, bring you more good stuff and hopefully another chat with a member in the community to hear about what they're doing and their involvement with this amazing community. Enjoy the bit of sunshine that there is, but we do need that rain. I'm out of here. This is The Bamboos. See you later.

Hey, hey, faves. Hope you're all going well. And I know you're all pumped for your weekly hour of power with Meebo. That was Rod Stewart. Not as I used to mistake for Rod Screwit, Rod Stewart and his old banger, Tonight Tonight. Coming up next, you better tune in for Cold Chisel and their song Flame Trees. This is RMR 101.9.

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And that was Justin Bieber and his song Hold On. Coming up next is Becky Hill and David Guetta with their song Remember from the 2021 album Only On Us on the Weekend. Enjoy.

And I know you all enjoy The Middle by Jimmy Eat World. Coming up next is Lewis Capaldi and his song Forget Me. 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

Welcome back to the Hour of Power. That was Avicii and their song Wake Me Up from the 2023 hit album True. Coming up next is Mumford & the Sons and their song I Will Wait. Enjoy.

And that was Harry Styles and his song As It Was. Coming up next is Outkast and their song Hey Ya. 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

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I don't care when I hate my life. What's wrong? What's right? 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

0: Went to the moped store, said fuck it. And salesman's like, what up, what's your budget? And I'm like, honestly, I don't know nothing about mopeds. He said,
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There is a vitality, a life force, a quickening that is translated through you into action. And because there's only one of you in all time, this expression is unique. If you block it, it will never exist through any other medium and be lost. The world will not have it. It is not yours to determine how good it is, nor how it compares with other expressions. It is your business to keep the channel open. 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No artist is ever pleased. 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

Good evening and welcome to The Backbeat on RMR 101.9 with me, Michaela. You are with me for the next hour where I'll be spinning tunes that represent the bands and the beats that I've loved over the years. Bands that I've grown up with, beats that I've danced to and everything in between. We love to hear from our listeners. So if you're tuned in tonight and you want to tell me about a song that you like or you just want to get in touch with us here at the studio, feel free to drop me a text on 0455 563 854. Let's get into the music.

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And that's us. Thank you so much for joining me on the Backbeat tonight. I will be here the same time next week, Wednesdays at 7 o'clock. Thank you for listening in. Have a great evening and I'll see you next week. Bye.

0: on, play some day. Come on, play some day. Come on, play some day.
1: What is up, RMR community? It is Paulie. This is Off the Rails. It's Wednesday night. It's 8 p.m. And tonight I am bringing to an end the Soundwave retrospective I've been doing for the last 2 months. So I'm talking about the year 2015. It was the one and only time that Soundwave was a two-day festival. So it was a quirky setup in that it ran between Adelaide and Melbourne. So while Adelaide had the day one lineup, Melbourne had the day two lineup, and then they would swap. So the bands that were in Melbourne for the following day would fly to Adelaide and play there, and then the bands that were in Adelaide would fly to Melbourne and play there. It didn't really make sense on paper, and unfortunately, it didn't end up being a continuation. But it gave a lot of the bands time in Australia with a heap of time off. I'll break it down. The first hour of tonight's show is me playing bands from day one. So that's going to include bands like Faith No More, Soundgarden, Incubus, Ministry, Newfound Glory, Steel Panther, Dragon Force, The Devil Wears Prada, Mayhem, because the world needs more Norwegian black metal. And then day two, we had Slipknot, Smashing Pumpkins, Marilyn Manson, Fall Out Boy, Judas Priest, Millencolin, Godsmack, Exodus, The Vandals, Papa Roach, just to name a few. One of my favorite things about this Soundwave, and this was the only Soundwave that I never went to, but one of my favorite things to see on the lineup was the band that you are going to hear first tonight. I love me some glam, and I don't think there's too many bands out there that do it better these days than Steel Panther. Enjoy.

That was Ministry with NWO, a re-recorded and remastered version of it. Ministry coming back to Australia in December as part of the Good Things Festival. It is their Farewell Australia tour, so I'm waiting to see if more dates for that are announced. For want of a better phrase, time will tell. Before Ministry, we had Mayhem with Buried by Time and Dust off of their literal masterpiece of an album, Demisteris Dom Satanus. Hollywood Undead with Coming in Hot off of their album, American Tragedy. And top of the set, top of the show was Steel Panther with Supersonic Sex Machine off of Balls Out. Hollywood Undead, they were a band that sort of appeared out of nowhere, and then I wouldn't say they disappeared because they are still going, but they sort of lost the traction that they had. And I know they came here in 2011 or 2012. I can't remember when exactly. And they were set to play the Counter Revolution sound wave that never actually went. Well, it partially went ahead. Once the big names, the

a lot of the bands were still booked and they still had to come out and fulfill the contractual obligation. And I got to say, even though Hollywood Undead, not my regular cup of tea musically, live, they put on a hell of a show and those dudes know how to drink. It was a messy time. I have to kind of actually go around Australia right now. I have a friend in Adelaide, Danae, listening in for the first time. Thank you for listening in. And also Jordan in regional Victoria. This is a band from the deep south of America. This is a band called Here's Legend and their track Eye Teeth off of White Bat.

virus has completely devastated over 150 of the world's major regions and is spreading rapidly. At this point in time, we know of only one method of killing the creatures, or destroy the brain. Be on the guard of any loved ones who may have recently been in any sort of contact with the infected. And if you find yourself in a threatened position, please do not hesitate to act. Again, this is not a test. This is not a joke. We as a species are overwhelmed. We are outnumbered.

The Devil Wears Prada, the band, not the movie. That was Outnumbered off of their super hard to come by zombie EP from 2010. If you are out there and you are sitting on a copy of that EP, the original pressing, not the repress, protect it. It is worth a stupid amount of money. Before The Devil Wears Prada, it was Newfound Glory with All Downhill From Here. Dragon Force with their Guitar Hero famous song Through the Fire and Flames off of Inhuman Rampage. And top of that set was He Is Legend with Eye Teeth off of White Bat. And now we get to the headliners. Day one headliners was massive. Two of the biggest bands out of the 90s. Bands that still command a lot of attention to this day. Unfortunately, as we all know, Soundgarden are no longer touring after Chris Cornell's passing. This was, I'm fairly certain, their last trip to Australia. And it's one of, I did see Soundgarden years prior, but it's one of those things where I'm kicking myself that I didn't do this Soundwave, because it would have been incredible to see Soundgarden live. And so we're going to do a back-to-back-to-back of Soundgarden songs, and then I'm going to come back and talk to you about Faith No More. This is 4th of July off of Super Unknown.

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probably one of the greatest voices in music ever. Chris Cornell, Soundgarden. A couple of tracks off of. Station's gone. Fine. There we go. Track off Super Unknown. That was 4th of July. And then back-to-back tracks off of Bad Motor Finger from 1991. And I tell you, 1991, probably one of the best years for music. Like Bad Motor Finger, the Black Album by Metallica, Nevermind by Nirvana, 10 by Pearl Jam. I know I'm forgetting something. Blood Sugar Sex Magik by the Red Hot Chili Peppers, and there was another one. All were released within 6 weeks of each other. And if you liked alternative music like that, you've just all of a sudden got a smorgasbord of new stuff to listen to. And I don't think we're ever going to see a run of albums like that again. And so now we are going to jump forward 1 year from 1991 to 1992. Faith No More put out an album called Angel Dust. And I'm going to play a track off of it that up until probably within the last 10 years, forgive my ignorance here, I didn't actually know it was a cover. And it's probably one of their most well-known songs. This is easy.

And so that wraps up day one of Soundwave 2015. That was Faith No More with The Gentle Art of Making Enemies. We also had Malpractice in there from Angel Dust, and also, oh God, live radio, and I think I'm going to sneeze. That was easy. Off of Angel Dust. One thing I noticed looking at the lineup for day two, there was a lot of punk bands playing, and some pretty cool ones at that. Bands that I've realized I need to add to the Radio Margaret River database. Bands like The Swellers, Fucked Up from Canada, Animals as Leaders played, which would have been really cool to see. The Wonder Years, Lagwagon, The Vandals. You're going to hear from The Vandals in a little while. All Time Low, Millencolin. And although they do get classed at times as a punk band, are they? You be the judge. Actually, you know what? I'm live. You can text in. 04555 6. So yeah, 04555 63854. Do you think Fall Out Boy are a punk band? Should they be classed as a punk band? What would you class them as? I'm here for the next hour. I'm really curious. 04555 63854. This is Fall Out Boy with Dance Dance.

was the Vandals with Come Out Fighting from their 1998 album, Hitler Bad, Vandals Good. All-time low before that with Dear Maria, Count Me In from So Wrong It's Right. Everyone's favourite Swedes, Millencolin with Penguins and Polar Bears from their album, Penny Bridge Pioneers. And top of that set was Fall Out Boy with Dance Dance from their album Under the Cork Tree. And I did have a local listener message in purely because I'm sure she just wanted me to plug her new song that is coming out in a couple of weeks. But she referred to Fall Out Boy as emo rock. And to be honest with you, I'm inclined to agree. Their prior album, yes, definitely, I would have put under the punk rock or the pop punk category. But yeah, moving forward, not so much. So, Katie, thank you for the genre definition. She has a new song coming out on September 11th, if I remember correctly. If you like good, honest, country-tinged music, go and check her a follow on Instagram. It is C-A-I-T-T-Y. She has a really Tug on the Heartstrings song coming out on September 11th. I'm not going to say what it's about because it's not my place to say, but I did hear a snippet of the song and I have the full song to listen to as soon as I get off the airwaves. And I'm pretty keen on it. Or pretty keen to hear it, I should say. Now, one of the things that Soundwave 2015 did do was include a little bit of the good old thrash. This is a classic song and I have the whole studio to myself right now. So you best believe I am going to be turning it up to 11 for this

And the year 2000 was a damn good year for music. Those last two tracks, both from the year 2000, Papa Roach with their just monstrous hit, Last Resort, from their album Infest, and Mr. Spooky, Marilyn Manson with Disposable Teens from Hollywood. And I know he cops a lot of very justified controversy. And this is a situation where you do need to separate the art from the artist. I strongly recommend anyone that enjoys literature or the dive into what gets put into an album or what inspires an album to be made, look into the background of the album Hollywood by Manson. It is a fascinating read, looking at where, and I will die on this hill, he is one of the best lyricists, never mind performers, lyricists I think I have ever come across in any genre of music. The way he structures songs and the way he writes is phenomenal. And as much as I love the album Antichrist Superstar, I have to put Hollywood above it when it comes to lyrical content. The background in particular for two of the songs on that album, Disposable Teens and The Nobodies, it's a controversial topic, but the songs were written in response to the media, the church, government, everywhere, putting all of the blame of the Columbine shooting from the year before purely at Manson's feet, saying all of this is your fault, with no one else taking any form of ownership or responsibility. Anyway, I'm going to hop off my soapbox. Before Disposable Teens was Godsmack with Whatever from their self-titled album. And top of that set was Exodus, Bonded by Blood, off of their album Bonded by Blood. And so now we get to the headliners of Soundwave Day 2 2015. The Smashing Pumpkins and Slipknot. I'm going to talk a little bit about Slipknot, but not immediately. I am going to press play on three Smashing Pumpkins songs. Two off Melancholy and The Infinite Sadness, one off Siamese Dream. This is Tonight Tonight.

0: God damn, that is a pretty song. That was the Smashing Pumpkins with Disarm from their 1993 album, Siamese Dream. If you're just tuning in, it is Paulie. This is Off the Rails, and I'm just about out of time, unfortunately, but my show is going to run over. Before Disarm, we had a double header of tracks off of Melancholy and The Infinite Sadness. We had Fuck You, An Ode to No One, and Tonight Tonight. One of the things that I like about Smashing Pumpkins, and I'm not sure if I'm alone in this or whether other people feel the same way, they were really good at doing just balls out aggression, like the middle song, but then they could also do very, very pretty orchestral, nice songs, if you will. And yeah, I mean, I'm not a huge Pumpkins fan. There are a lot of their songs that I do appreciate, but I really like the yin and yang, the two sides of a coin, where you've got the super aggressive sounds with just a wall of fuzz or noise guitars, but then you've got everything really stripped back. And I tip my hat to Smashing Pumpkins and what they have done over the years. And now it brings me to the headlining band for day two of Soundwave 2015, Slipknot. They've had a lineup change or a lineup reduction recently. Long-time DJ Sid, who had been in the band from 1998 through until about a week ago, maybe 2 weeks ago, has been removed from the band with no real reasoning. Nothing has been announced, just effective immediately. Sid Wilson is no longer playing in Slipknot. And, all right, so for those that are unfamiliar, Richard, if you're listening, I don't know how familiar you are with Slipknot, but this little educational session is primarily for our station manager, Richard. Slipknot once upon a time had 9 members in the band. Now, for a very, very long time, from when they started up until 2010, when their bassist and founding member, Paul Gray, passed away, they had a classic lineup. And it was the core lineup that everybody knew. Everyone had an associated number. They all wore their masks and their coveralls. And it was, they almost seemed like an impenetrable unit where you could not get in. It was the 9 of them, and it was sheer chaos, but they made that chaos work. Paul passed away in 2010. Joey, the original drummer, was removed from the band in 2013. They got a new drummer who, funnily enough, is actually the son of Bruce Springsteen's drummer. And they just seem to be losing members rapidly. Jay Weinberg, the drummer, was kicked out. The replacement drummer was kicked out in 2023. In the meantime, in between all of that, Chris Fenn, one of the percussionists and the backing vocalist, he was kicked out of the band in 2019. The sampler, Craig, was removed from the band in 2023. And of the original 9, there's 4 left. At what point do you just call it quits? Like, is it now just a Slipknot cover band? You've lost that appeal or that sort of that imagery or the aggression, and it's just like, oh, look, there's a new member. Time to find a new mask. And I feel as though you were one of the biggest metal bands on the planet, but now are you just a shade of your former selves? That's kind of where I'm leaning. I love Slipknot, don't get me wrong, but I think it's time to hang up the masks. maybe sit back and just go, yep, we were very, very good at what we did because, yeah, I don't know. That's just my opinion anyway. I'm going to leave you with some Slipknot tracks from their self-titled album and their album Iowa. I will see you guys next week. This has been Off the Rails. I have been and will still be Paulie next week. Peace out.
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Lucky we've got you back. 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

0: Young Minds Unplugged. Fascinating facts presented by students from Margaret River Senior High School.
1: Here in Australia, we have around 5,000 different species of mushroom and 250,000 different species of fungi. When you're mushroom foraging in Margaret River, you'll probably come across Mycena. Mycena, which is also known as fairy lanterns or bonnets, is a common type of mushroom with lots of different colours, from half see-through white to a pastel blue or purple. Because Mycena don't grow bigger than a few centimetres tall and wide, they're easier to find during the daytime. But when found at nighttime, they glow slightly, making them part of the 110 species of glowing mushrooms found in Australia. Some types of Mycena are even edible and can be great to add to your food for a new flavour and texture.
0: Young Minds Unplugged is presented by students from Margaret River Senior High School. 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

0: 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Fascinating facts presented by students from Margaret River Senior High School.
1: Whether you're cruising down Bustle Highway or grabbing your first coffee of the day, thanks for tuning in. Today, we're shining a spotlight on a different sport that brings our community together every week, netball. Here in Margaret River, netball isn't just a game, it's a gathering. From the thud of the ball on the outdoor courts to the cheers echoing across Gloucester Park, you can feel the energy long before you even arrive. Our junior teams, full of fierce little shooters and lightning quick centres, remind us of what passion looks like. And our senior teams, well, they show that determination and teamwork that never gets old. What makes netball in Margaret River truly special is the spirit. Families line the courts, local volunteers give their time, and players of all ages come together not just to compete, but to belong. Win or lose, everyone walks away with a smile, and maybe a few sore calves. So whether you're thinking about joining the team, cheering from the sidelines, or just looking for a great way to connect with the community, come down and see what the buzz is about. Netball is alive and thriving right here in Margaret River.
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Talk with me now and let me see through your eyes where there is so much life. We are biding our time for these myths to unwind, for these changes we will confront. So please beware with every place that you head, and look to your soul for these things that you know. For the trees that we see cannot forever breathe,

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0: 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Fascinating facts presented by students from Margaret River Senior High School.
1: In 2025, Pittsburgh Penguins goalie Alex Nedeljkovic made National Hockey League history with a jaw-dropping goal from 66 metres, becoming just the 15th goalie ever to score. But he didn't stop there. In the same game, he also recorded an assist, making him the only goalie in NHL history to score and assist in a single match. With 40 saves, it was one of his best performances yet. Nedeljkovic is also the only goalie to score in all three levels of NHL-affiliated hockey. Once in the East Coast Hockey League, twice in the American Hockey League, and now in the NHL. That's a rare trifecta that cements his legacy as one of the most versatile and exciting goalies in the game. The Pittsburgh Penguins have won the Stanley Cup five times, with their back-to-back 1991-1992 and 2016-2017 wins. In their 1991-1992 win, they defeated the Minnesota North Stars and Chicago Blackhawks. And in their 2016-2017 win, they beat San Jose Sharks and Nashville Predators.
0: Young Minds Unplugged is presented by students from Margaret River Senior High School. 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
0: I didn't fuck up.
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0: We fucked up. 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

persuade me to define what I'm saying in it. 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

Dear Thanks Violetta. Sounds like you're living life the way you wanted, and that makes me smile. No, I hadn't heard Bjorn Borg retired. Thank God one of us has a finger on the sporting pulse. No records left to collect, you complain. Borg, Brolin and an unknown tennis trainer released something recently. No doubt your contacts in the Stockholm underworld can source that gem. Got back the other day to find the pub on the corner had been burned down. A dark London street story that I won't burden you with now. Determined as I am to write you some life-affirming shit and not drag you on a regular trawl through the night seas to see what crawls. Yeah, I know they cast in their lots to see who can get the old pub's lease and turn it into more luxury flats. Brick by brick, the infiltration has begun. I feel mood enough to take a spray can in hand and step to the boarding, but as yet I can't think of anything witty or on point enough to be up there. Yet the drunkards still own the park. D's still there in your old flat making beats and still owns the night. While this street can still shapeshift and make you quicken your pace on a late night return, so I suppose we still have time. But make no mistake, my friend, I'm sure some barricade somewhere has started its calling. I'm so sorry we missed each other when you last came to town. I heard from Inde you sat with her telling stories for 3 hours as she put some extensions in a client's hair. She told me about Cuba, cigars and sacred drums, of arguments and bars, Dante, the colour of Christ and the only true poet, the South China Seas, remembered Fei Yan, the Buddhist master. How can we obtain truth through words? When she quoted your immature writers plagiarised mature writers still, I was back in a bar in New York, Lower East Side, when you shouted at her. Maybe it was yourself. Maybe I wasn't there. Maybe it slipped down between the years. My memory is exactly that now. But my friend, you definitely have a convert there. If you ever need your hair braided, and I know that's a long shot, then she's your girl. As my man Scratch, or maybe it was Rakim, no Monk, or more probable all of them, as some sage said, you gotta check the new style. I'm assuming you are still running an Old Testament blades to hair ratio, and it hasn't fallen rudely out on you. If that's the scenario, then my sincerest apologies. Saw Mr. Brennan in the Holloway Road yesterday. Walked past with a bag of potatoes on his shoulders. I didn't stop him, he wouldn't have had a clue who the hell I was. He didn't back then, even when we used to spend months sleeping on his sofa, explaining every morning which one of his son's friends we were. Well, I guess that's the price you pay for any more than 6 children around the Holloway Road area. I think of you often, and hope we see each other as soon as is possible. Until such time, may the winds be at your back, the dice be kind, and the gods turn the occasional blind eye. Sincerely yours. Beyond the clouds, beyond the sun.

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0: Young Minds Unplugged. Fascinating facts presented by students from Margaret River Senior High School.
1: Peacock spiders are a genus of jumping spider almost exclusively found in Australia. These tiny arachnids get their name from a colorfully patterned flap on the male's abdomen, which he will lift up when attempting to attract a mate, in a similar manner to a peacock spreading their tail feathers. Iridescent yellow, green, red, and blue decoration makes these little creatures quite spectacular to look at. They use their bright colors, as well as an elaborate dance, to attract a mate. The females of the species are usually larger and not as dazzling as the males, and are often a dull brown color. There are over 100 different varieties of peacock spider, a number of which can be found here in the Southwest, including the species Martis baranup, found in the place it's named after. So, next time you're out for a walk in Baranup Forest, keep an eye out for tiny rainbow spiders.
0: Young Minds Unplugged is presented by students from Margaret River Senior High School. 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

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Free. Almost. 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The thought of you lingers like the smoke that's drifting from my fingers. Well, I said I see there's a tree outside my room, my face reflected in the pain of this moon. Outside, the cold rain cleanses my soul, hold the distance between the rooms of my thoughts of a soul. Sitting in that room sometimes, I get to thinking to myself, love, where does it come from? For days on end, I would plead to the moon, where can I find someone to strip my flesh back bare to where the word begins? Strip my flesh back bare to the wind that violates my skin.

the streets of this big, shitty, gritty city. 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

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I'm Errol, you're on RMR 101.9 and this is the Phenomenal Thursday Brekkie Show. Now, have you ever stood there by yourself and wondered, do I have a split personality? No, Errol, you don't. Thanks, Ezra, that's most reassuring. Of course, I jest, but I have been doing some serious self-assessment lately. You know, not the usual have I had enough coffee self-assessment, although, frankly, the answer to that one is always no. No, this was much more important. You see, I play hockey for Margaret River in the Busselton competition, and earlier this week, my courageous captain, TJ, was trying to work out whether everyone had played enough games to qualify for finals. You need four games, you see, and apparently I'd played three. This seemed odd to me because it certainly felt like I'd played many more, maybe eight. Upon requesting TJ to check that again, he came back with, actually, Ezra, they have you down twice. Errol's played four games and Ezra only three, so one of me had qualified and the other hadn't. And that got me thinking, if Errol qualifies and Ezra doesn't, which one is actually the better player? Which one do I trust? Is Ezra going to get upset if he misses out? Can I borrow his stick? Who am I when I'm Ezra? And who am I when I'm Errol? More importantly, which one is the real me? Because after all this recent self-assessment combined with a quick reflection of how I can be at work and at play, I'm beginning to wonder whether I actually do have a split personality. Certainly in my pursuits as an amateur thespian, I feel that's what I actually do. You know, become someone else. And perhaps Ezra and Errol aren't just two names, perhaps they're two roles, two sides, two styles, two sporting souls battling it out for control of the same hockey-playing host. But here's the real question. Does one have to be true and the other false? Could both Ezra and Errol be true? Could I be both at once? And perhaps most dangerously of all, what if I'm not being controlled by either of them? What if I have full control over both? Of course, I do not actually have a split personality, or more accurately, I don't exhibit the traits of dissociative identity disorder. So that's the real name for it. DID for short is a complex mental health condition, which it's remarkably estimated that 1 to 1.5% of us do actually have, and they don't have control over it. Think about that, because I've seen a number of your Facebook profiles and noticed a lot of you have a number of social media friends. How many? 400, 500, and often more. But that means about 4 to 5 of those people possibly do have DID, which is a serious condition where the symptoms are distinct identities, memory loss, observable switching in speech, mannerisms, and general behaviour, not to mention co-concurring issues such as anxiety, PTSD, and depression. And it made me think back many years when I was working on an oil and gas boat in Broome as an ultra-high-pressure water blasting supervisor on a night shift and wandered over to Team B to check on them. Now, I'm not going to use his real name, but as I approached the confined space entry of a drill mud tank, I noticed our confined space sentry, you know, the guy who's supposed to watch the manhole and make sure those inside are alive and well, he was not there. And then, when I found him, holding on to the starboard railing looking out to the starlit night sky, I found he still wasn't there. Dan, I asked, why aren't you manning the hole? Dan replied, nah, it's all good, bro. Marty's got it. After a brief moment of thought, I knew both of no Marty on the team and that Dan was not sounding quite like himself. So I asked him, okay, well, can you get Marty for me and just check on the guys in the tank, please? Without word, Dan motioned back over towards the manhole, checked on the occupants, and then turned to me, smiled, and simply said, sorry, boss. Marty's gone now. Yep. Following that interaction, Dan revealed he did in fact suffer from DID, and there continued to be other moments where Dan had left the building and Marty ruled the roost. While there was, of course, the concerning situation of people's safety, particularly considering the job involved operating high, ultra-high pressure water blasting equipment designed to cut through all kinds of content, flesh included, in confined spaces, it was clear that Dan himself was always at risk. But instead of reprimanding him, we decided to look past the behaviour
and give Dan a helping hand and another role in the company. Now, life moved on, and eventually so did Dan, on his own accord. But that's the important bit when faced with a concerning situation that we may not initially understand. Instead of severe reactionary reprimand and rebuke, I urge you to look past the behaviour, be curious, and give a helping hand. It could save lives. So whether you're an Ezra or an Errol or somewhere deliciously confused in between, we're here for you. Grab your breakfast, get your game face on, and let's get this morning moving, shall we? This is your host, or whichever one of us have turned up today, and boy, do I have an eclectic mix of music on this morning's menu. So hang in there, high five yourself, and let's hit it. This is Hermitude with The Buzz.

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There you go. Welcome. And right at the top there, we heard from Warracles with Verbia, then kicked into The Buzz, thanks to Hermitude featuring Mattia and Young Taps. Dead Letter with Binge, and that was Supermassive with Sky. It is 21 minutes past 7. Welcome to RMR 101.9. This is the Phenomenal Thursday Breakfast Show, brought to you by M&B, Margaret River Mitre 10. My name is definitely Errol. Thank you for joining me this morning. We've got a big show on, as usual. I've got the weather coming up in a second. We're going to take a quick look at what's going on around town. Dad jokes after 8 o'clock, as always. Don't forget about Roro. Okay, that's where do you want to relax or do you want to rock on? Maybe you want to do both, a bit of split personality stuff going on in there. And then, of course, we're going to finish the show with an epic track. Thank you so much for joining me. Now, last week I did make a little bit of a mistake. And you know, sometimes it's not about the reaction, it's about the response, right? Yeah, that's right. I was going to play a song by the Kite String Triangle. Of course, the Kite String Triangle is a solo project of Brisbane-based alternative electronic music artist Danny Harley. But I didn't. I ended up playing a remix of Changes by Pnyao. So I'm going to rectify that. And we're going to listen to it now because it is a great song. This is the Kite String Triangle with Given the Chance.

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Not All from 1983. Yes, great track, that one. Look, talk about make mistakes. Well, yeah, they're actually called the Kite String Tangle. Let me just fix up the name of that on the playlist here. Oh, goodness, my apologies. Look, hey, why don't we make it three mistakes, shall we? Let's see what else I can do this morning. You're on RMR 101.9. This is the Phenomenal Thursday Brekkie Show brought to you by M&B Marga River Mitre 10, and my name is Errol. Let's take a quick look at the weather. What is it at the moment? 13.2 degrees, feels like 10.9. Partly cloudy today, not very windy. Look, there's a chance of morning fog in the north. Medium chance of showers, becoming less likely this arvo. Light winds becoming westerly, 15 to 20 k's an hour in the middle of the day, then becoming light in the late afternoon. No fire danger rating this morning. The seas are around a metre. Swell southwesterly 4 to 5 metres. And the weather situation looking ahead, well, there's, and this is the part where I get all sensual, a weak ridge lies across southern WA. A trough will deepen down the west coast from late Friday, moving inland later on Saturday, ahead of another week old front, which is slated to reach the lower west on Sunday. As the trough moves inland, a new ridge will begin to strengthen across the west coast. And what does all that mean? Well, let's look ahead, shall we? What does the weather have in store for us this weekend? Well, first of all, let's not get ahead of ourselves. Tomorrow, there is a 90% chance of no rain, looking at a maximum of 18. Partly cloudy, light winds, overnight temps falling between 3 and 7. Saturday, mostly sunny. Ooh, the chance of morning fog, light winds becoming westerly 15 to 20 k's an hour during the day, then becoming light during the afternoon. Looking at a maximum of 18 on Saturday, a minimum of 6 degrees. Wasn't it a cracking weekend last weekend? Wasn't it? Wasn't it? Bloody great. It looks like it's not going to be quite as good this weekend, but still not too bad. And on Sunday, we're looking at a shower or two, partly cloudy, a high chance of showers near the south coast, but only medium elsewhere. Winds southwesterly, 15 to 20 k's an hour, becoming light during the evening. Overnight temps falling between 4 and 9, with daytime temperatures reaching between 15 and 18. Then the rains return for next Monday, a possible shower, maximum of 17. Tuesday, showers, maximum of 18. Wednesday, more showers, maximum of 17. So, good on you, weather gods. You're actually getting it a little bit right at the moment. Knock on wood. Who is it? No, that was me. Yeah, good. So, get out there. Enjoy yourself this weekend. And speaking of the weekend, we're going to take a quick look at what is coming up soon. But let's take in some more music. This next track is from Eli and Fur. They're a DJ and electronic music producer duo hailing from London in England. We're going to chill it down a little bit with this song of theirs from the 2021 album Found in the Wild. This is In Too Deep.

0: Okay. The computer seems to have died. No, here we go. It's happening.
1: It's time to explore your great backyard. The stunning Margaret River region. 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

I'll choose. That was Hayden James. There's something about you. There's something about the system here this morning. My apologies for a little bit of dead air here and there. But we are here. This is RMR 101.9. I'm Errol. This is the phenomenal Thursday Brekkie Show. And we're going to take a quick look at what is going on around town this weekend. If you're looking for something to do, look no further than here. And by here, I mean use your ears, because tomorrow night at Settlers Tavern, station sponsor, it's the Latin Party with Diego. So join him for a boogie, pimp your moneymaker, and bring your mama and nana to the dance floor. Because Settlers opens its doors for another volume of their proclaimed funky sessions. That is from 9 o'clock tomorrow night at Settlers. Then on Saturday, we're going to be treated to the Forever Party, but they're not hanging around long. It's just from 9 o'clock to 11:30 on Saturday, 22nd of August. That is at station sponsor Settlers Tav. Now, who are these guys? Well, the Forever Party deliver a sound that strikes deep. Featuring sweeping strings, lush four-part harmonies, and poignant lyricism, the band's relentless and electric live show has earned them a devoted following across Australia. Ah, yeah, they've supported slots for the likes of Grace Cummins and Spacey Jane, national touring, sets at Wave Rock Weekender, Nanup Music Festival, and the Scarborough Beach Weekender. Hey, they've even got Wham! Rock Song of the Year nominees. So make sure you get down to Settlers to check them out. That's Saturday night from 9. And then on the Sunday, that's this Sunday, August 23, from 3 at Settlers, Giant Bailey, drawing from the earthy tones of folk and blues. Giant Bailey keep their feet on the ground while the spacey soundscapes of psychedelic rock drift about them. Get amongst that on Sunday at the Tav. Let's take a look at what is happening at the River, of course. Celebrations Bottle-O, another station sponsor of our wonderful radio station. What do we got going on down there at the River? Well, let's go straight to Saturday from 7 o'clock. Disco Sour, free entry for that one, is returning to the River Hotel to give you even more groove, glitter, and good vibes. So get ready for another night of electric disco funk madness as Disco Sour takes you on a time-traveling ride through the 70s, 80s, and 90s. Yep, that's from 7. Show starts at 7:30, 18 plus for that one. And then on Sunday at the River, Jimmy Bell will be featuring from 3. This is also free entry. Free at 3, this is Margaret River-based musician Jimmy Bell delivering an acoustic set blending modern favourites and classic crowd pleasers. He's performed all across the Southwest, has appeared alongside artists such as Casey Donovan and Marsha Hines, just to name a few. His passion for performing has led him all over Australia, and now he is coming to town at the River from 3 o'clock this Sunday. There is plenty more out there, but just to take a quick break, we're going to listen to another local champ. This is Brightsider with The Best Things in Life. Come easy, right?

again. See, we were born into the struggle, taught about all the pain. You know it's hard to see the worth in something easy.

Love it. Thank you, Brightsider. The best things in life come easy, right? You're damn right about that. I'm Errol, you're on RMR 101.9. We are taking a quick look at what is going on around town. If you need to get out, get amongst it, I've got the gear for you. That is what is going on. Look, what is going on down at the Margaret River Beer Co. Station sponsors the Brew House. Well, they've got it going on from tomorrow from 4:30. We've got Gary James coming in. Now, Gary originally hails from Perth Eastern Hills, but now resides in Dunsborough. He's a singer-songwriter who wears his heart on his sleeve, a lyrical artisan. His songs are gathered from echoes of Western Australia's scenic backdrop and mind-wandering journeys through the past and present, where they are fully formed through grinding gears of imagination. Love it, Gary. Love it. He's on from 4:30 at the Brew House. And then fast forwarding to Sunday, they've got Matt Bean with their weekend wind down. Apologies, Matt, if I haven't pronounced your surname quite right there. But from 4 o'clock, Matt is going to be performing at the Brew House. Now, Matt's a writer, musician, and a surfer as well, who lives in Dunsborough with his wife and two kids, apparently. Matt spends his time surfing the amazing waves and working on improving water quality in their local estuaries. Wow. He also plays the guitar and gets amongst a bit of music. He's a solo artist living across the grain in an era obsessed with junk culture. So get down there to the Brew House to check out those two this weekend. You want more? We got more. There's still more going on. Let's have a look at Arts Margaret River, also a station sponsor. They are running an exhibition at the moment. This is presented by Cinefest Oz, Film Meets Art at the Heart. A bunch of exhibitions on today from 10 o'clock. So get down there and check that out. And it's also to celebrate opening night, they've got Jebediah, Are We OK? A chance for you to explore a special curation of Jebediah posters, memorabilia and more, celebrating one of Australia's most beloved bands. So that does that kick off today? I'm not exactly sure. It's on today. 10 o'clock. From 10 o'clock, you can go down and check that out. Just to hop on Arts Margaret River if you want to find out more. The website, if you want to find out more about that. And if you like your movies or your film, yeah, there's some cool things going on at the Heart this weekend. This Saturday from 2 to 5, the Top Dog Film Festival is on. You like your dogs? Well, this is the ultimate cinematic celebration of dogs, so get ready to fall in love all over again. It returns with an electrifying collection of films that proves that dogs just aren't just pets. They're heroes, healers, and the best friends we never knew we needed. You get to witness jaw-dropping adventures, heart-melting rescues, and brilliant canines whose intelligence will leave you speechless. This looks fantastic, and they are definitely tickets available for that one, so go and check it out. Tickets are $35 for adults, a little bit cheaper if you're an Arts Margaret River member, which I thoroughly encourage you do become. And there's some cheaper tickets for kids there. But it does not stop there. They've also got, this is at the Heart, later on Saturday night from 7 till 10 is the Gutsy Girls Adventure Film Tour of 2026. Wow, this is from a decade of inspiration, a decade of community, and a decade of being gutsy. So celebrate 10 years of Australia's premier adventure film tour, spotlighting women who absolutely send it. Since day one, Gutsy Girls has been championing fearless female adventurers who push boundaries, shatter expectations, and prove that gutsy is a way of life, not just a moment. So, this milestone year, you get to see 2.5 hours of heart-pounding action and soul-stirring stories from remarkable women around the globe. That also looks fantastic. There's also tickets left available for that one, so get online to artsmargaretriver.com and check it out. Fantastic stuff there. And why not? Why not play? We're going to go to some more music now. It is 4 minutes to eight. This is Hopefully Garbage with Cherry Lips, Go Baby Go, in celebration of the Gutsy Girls Adventure Film Festival. Hit it.

0: Noony, noony, noony, noony, noony. It will happen. I promise. It will happen. You just got to be patient sometimes. Here we go.
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